The Sylvan Wind, such a nice name for an ensemble, suggesting a sort of woodland scenario. We heard them play music by Camille Saint-Saëns and album Leaf. Well, hello there. Thanks for coming along for our Sunday evening listening. I'm Steve Seal. It's my favorite part of the week when the music is always lovely and chosen to suit a Sunday evening. Music of Johann Strauss Jr. here. The Myrtle Blossoms Waltz. This is the Vienna Philharmonic led by Riccardo Muti.

the Myrtenblüten Waltz, or Myrtle Blossoms Waltz by Johann Strauss Jr., played there by the Vienna Philharmonic, conducted by Riccardo Muti.

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Reynaldo Hahn was born in Venezuela, in Caracas, but his family moved to Paris when he was a child. And he settled there, lived there for most of his life, and became quite a figure in Parisian social circles. In fact, he was the lover of Marcel Proust. And this is the Piano Concerto in E Major by Reynaldo Hahn, played here by pianist Stephen Coombs with the BBC Scottish Symphony Orchestra, conducted by Jean-Yves Ossance.

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We've heard the Piano Concerto by Reynaldo Hahn. Stephen Coombs was the pianist there with the BBC Scottish Symphony Orchestra conducted by Jean-Yves Ossentz.

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Cyril Scott was an English composer and writer and occultist as well. Very prolific as a composer, but he also wrote around 20 pamphlets and books on occult topics and natural health as well. It was also an interest of his. Here's a piece that perhaps is very appropriately kind of lives somewhere on the edges of perception. It's called Obad, which is a term for a poem that is kind of about the dawn and sometimes about lovers parting at dawn.

Obad, or A Poem for the Dawn, by the English composer Cyril Scott, played there by the BBC Philharmonic Orchestra, conducted by Martin Brabbins. 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I'm Steve Seal. Thank you so much for tuning in tonight. I do hope you can stick around. There's much more good stuff to come.

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Very often, a musical score to a film is a key part of the emotional experience of that movie. It can completely change how we receive the story and the visuals and the characters. An excellent case in point is the film The Mission, nominated for multiple Academy Awards and winning the top prize at the Cannes Film Festival in 1986, but getting a mixed reception from critics. One could certainly argue that those who were moved by the picture might credit, at least a little bit, its music by Ennio Morricone, which we will listen to coming up in the hour ahead. This is a romanza by English composer Frank Bridge, Elena Uriosti violin, Tom Poster piano.

That's called Romanza by Frank Bridge, Elena Uriosti violin, Tom Poster at the piano. Well, good evening. I'm Steve Seal. Thanks for joining me once again on a Sunday evening. I was interviewing a certain English conductor many years ago, and the concert that he was leading contained this next piece, the Polovsian Dances from Prince Igor by Borodin. And this conductor said, or as you in America call it, the Polovetsian Dances. Correctly pointing out that there is no E between the V and the T. But I did not say at the time, well, what about aluminium? But nevertheless, we'll let it lie.

the Polovsian Dances from Prince Igor by Alexander Borodin. That was Gennady Rozdyazvensky and the Stockholm Philharmonic Orchestra. A little Pastorella here by American composer William Grant Still, played by flutist Brandon Patrick George and Brian Wagorn at the piano.

a pastorella by American composer William Grant Still, played by flutist Brandon Patrick George and Brian Waghorn at the piano.

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Sometimes the soundtrack to a film is more memorable than the film itself. I'm not going to say that the score to the film I'm about to share with you is a film that was forgettable, but it was one that, even though it was nominated for a number of Academy Awards, is not exactly a movie that a lot of people return to. But this score by Ennio Morricone is one that has become almost a standard, and it is The Mission, is the film in question, starring Robert De Niro and Jeremy Irons from 1986. The suite from the film by Ennio Morricone is marvelous. It's very much a classical radio staple. Here's the London Symphony Orchestra, conducted by the composer Ennio Morricone.

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the oboe figuring prominently in the score to that film, as it's very prominent in the film itself, as played by the character played by Jeremy Irons. The film The Mission, and the music by Ennio Morricone. We heard the suite from Morricone's score, played there by the London Symphony Orchestra, conducted by the composer.

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I Stood in Dark Dreams by Clara Schumann, countertenor Arya Nussbaum-Cohen and John Churchwell, piano. From the Hagen Quartet, second movement of the string quartet number 3 by Brahms.

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Arnold Schoenberg might have been one of the most significant names in 20th century music, but despite this, most listeners did not follow where his music took them. Its sound was too difficult, too unpleasant for a lot of the public. Yet early in his career, he did write a work that hinted at that challenging music to come, but still managed to paint a picture in sound that was, and still is, profoundly compelling. In fact, to this day, it might actually be one of his most loved works. Verklärte Nacht, Transfigured Night by Arnold Schoenberg. We'll listen to it coming up. A transfigured night on the way this hour, but first hear from the contemporary composer Ludovico Einaudi. This is called Out of the Night, and it's played by violinist Angèle Dubois and her group La Pietà.

Out of the Night by the contemporary composer Ludovico Einaudi, played there by violinist Angèle Dubois and her group La Pietà. And good evening once again. Thanks for tuning in. I'm Steve Seal. It's a Sunday night, and music this hour for the moonlight. We're in a waning crescent right now. I was just looking it up to see what the moon phase is at the moment. But with the sliver of moonlight, we will enjoy some evening sounds from Arnold Schoenberg, Gabriel Fauré later on, and hear from Chopin, his Ballade No. 1 in G minor, played by the late André Watts.

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A man and a woman are walking alone in the moonlight. The woman shares with the man that she is with child, but this pregnancy is not a happy one. The child is not his, she says, and she is ashamed. The man, however, responds with a surprising answer. He says his love for her is not changed by this news. In fact, he resolves to raise the child as his own, as their own, thereby transforming the shame and the fear into something else, into love. That is the transformation of Arnold Schoenberg's work, Transfigured Night. And the story being depicted in the music is moving enough, but the fact that Schoenberg's music also represented transformation. Modern classical music was changing, exploring new and different sounds, and Schoenberg was on the cusp of this. Those two things together are what combined to make Verklärte Nacht such a major work of art.

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The night is transfigured, transformed by love, and music itself transformed by the new sonic territories that Arnold Schoenberg was exploring in that piece. Verklärte Nacht, Transfigured Night, by Arnold Schoenberg, played there by the Atlantis Symphony Orchestra, led by Joel Levy.

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one more piece here to continue this nocturnal air, a sort of denouement from the Schoenberg. This is Après un rêve, After a Dream, by Fauré, played here by cellist Emmanuel Bertrand and Pascal Amoyal at the piano.

Après son rêve, After a Dream, by Gabriel Fauré, played by cellist Emmanuel Bertrand and pianist Pascal Amoyal.

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The music I'm sampling for you here is not the longest piece that I have coming up in the next hour, nor is it the most significant in the grand scheme of things, I suppose. But it is the one that I want to entice you with so you'll stay tuned, because the cellist playing here is, for my money, one of the most exciting and engaging new classical performers today. Clarice Jensen is her name. Her music is gorgeous, powerful, and she plays it herself. And we'll listen to a sampling coming up.

John McLaughlin Williams and the National Radio Symphony Orchestra of Ukraine here with music of George Frederick McKay.

selection from the suite on 16th Century Hymn Tunes by George Frederick MacKay. Good evening, I'm Steve Seal, and welcome into our Sunday evening music once again. And for this coming hour, the music is all going to be from modern times, but gorgeous, compelling, bracing, and very powerful, and I'm so glad that you're here as we enjoy music of John Luther Adams and Raoul Tavara and more coming up, and hear from Ole Yalo. It's a lovely little piece, the composer himself at the piano. This is called Aurora.

That is called Aurora. It is by Ola Yalo, played there by the composer. American composer John Luther Adams lived most of his life in Alaska, and he lives elsewhere now, but you can hear his orientation of all things Alaskan in his music. It has a tremendous amount of sort of stasis to it. It can sound like if it's going anywhere, it's only going there very, very slowly. But I think the fact that this is the music of ice flows and glaciers and massive snow-capped mountain ranges, that's the emotional drive in this music. This is the sound of incredible weight and mass and epochs. This is called Dream in White on White by John Luther Adams.

Vast Snowy Expanses in Music by John Luther Adams. Dream in White on White. The Apollo Quartet and Strings, led by Joanne Folletta, joined by harpist Barbara Chapman.

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The final compositions by the late Finnish composer Anu Juhani Rautavaara were published after his death, and in fact, the recording went to violinist Hilary Hahn, and it's such a wonderful valedictory musical experience from this incredible 20th and 21st century composer. Two serenades. Hilary Hahn plays violin here with Mikko Frank on the Radio France Philharmonic.

the music of Aino Juhani Rautavaara. His final published work, Two Serenades, violinist Hilary Hahn performed with the Radio France Philharmonic, led by Mikko Frank.

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I Am Wholly Thine by Henrik Goretzky, sung by Voces 8. For my money, one of the more exciting new classical performers today is cellist Clarice Jensen. She is just as home playing music written by other composers as she is performing her own compositions, and it's one of those here. Oftentimes she will play with electronics, with looping pedals, so she can play all the parts. Here she is joining with violinist Mari Samuelson and the American Contemporary Ensemble. Love Abounds in Everything by Clarice Jensen.

0: Love Abounds in Everything by Clarice Jensen. And we heard Clarice Jensen playing the cello, Murray Samuelson violin with the American Contemporary Ensemble.
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Richard Cochlin is generally not described as an impressionist when you research his background and biography. But one imagines that everything going on in French art around the turn of the 20th century would have to impact you if you were working in that milieu. Ravel and Debussy, painters like Monet and Renoir. So is this work by Cochlin a work of impressionism? Well, I don't know, but its title is In the Distance. Some very nice evening music. It's coming up this hour. I'm Steve Seal. Glad you're here. I'm going to begin this hour with a nocturne, but in this case from an American composer, Alan Hovhaness. Nocturne for solo harp played here by Suzanne MacDonald.

from the 20th century American composer Alan Hovhaness, a nocturne played by harpist Suzanne MacDonald. Good evening and welcome into our Sunday night classical music. My name is Steve Seal. This is something from the contemporary English composer Jane Antonia Cornish, who writes music for, not exclusively, but a number of pieces. She has written for multiple pianos, and pianist Vicky Chow has made some very nice recordings of them where she performs all the piano parts, and this is one of them, and it's called Ocean.

Ocean by the contemporary composer Jane Antonia Cornish. Multiple pianos at once, all of them recorded by pianist Vicky Chow. 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One might say that piece we just finished listening to is kind of a contemporary impressionist piece. Here is a work by a French composer who was not technically considered one of the French impressionists, but this piece is kind of impressionist in its own way, and it's called In the Distance, Au Loin, by Charles Courcelin, played here by the Rhineland-Pfalz State Philharmonic, led by Leif Zegerstam.

Au loin, in the distance, by the French composer Charles Kurchelen, played there by the Rhineland-Pfalz State Philharmonic, conducted by Leif Zegerstam.

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Antonín Dvořák's string quartet number 10 is sometimes nicknamed his Slavonic quartet. The second movement has the character of a kind of a Czech dance. Here is the string quartet number 10 in E-flat by Dvořák, played by the Takács Quartet.

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0: For the string quartet number 10 in E flat by Antonín Dvořák, music sometimes referred to as his Slavonic quartet because of allusions to Slavonic folk music in the second movement, played there by the Takash Quartet. I'm Steve Seal.
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Moxburgh was known for being a bit of a curmudgeon. That tendency came out when he thought of his wildly popular first violin concerto. He thought no one would know he had ever written anything else. But of course he did, and we are listening to those other works today, including this one, his first symphony. It comes your way later this hour on Music Through the Night.

I'm Bonnie North. Thanks so much for joining me. Music composed to celebrate the virtuosity of the ensemble it was written for comes your way later this hour, as well as music by Max Bruch that is not his first violin concerto. We're going to start with a man long considered to be the dean of African-American classical composers, William Grant Still. Still had a long list of firsts and other accolades, the first Afro-American composer to have a symphony premiered by a major U.S. orchestra, the first black conductor to lead a white radio orchestra for a national broadcast. Well, in 1948, Still was entertaining visitors from England, and he wanted to musically introduce them to Afro, Anglo, Latino, and Native American musical styles. So he wrote miniatures for them, and the Calico Winds perform them now.

Miniatures by American composer William Grant Still, The Calico Winds, performed. Music of Edward Elgar comes your way right after this.

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I'm Bonnie North. It's Music Through the Night. Thanks for joining me. In 1904, the London Symphony Orchestra was formed. A year later, the ensemble made its first British tour under the baton of Sir Edward Elgar. He wrote his introduction and allegro for strings that year to show off the ensemble's virtuosity. It's scored for a string quartet and orchestra. Here's the English Chamber Orchestra.

That was the introduction and allegro by Edward Elgar, the English Chamber Orchestra performed. Since its premiere, Max Bruch's first violin concerto so captivated audiences that the composer was worried that none of his other music would ever be remembered. And while it's true that the concerto's popularity has never waned, fortunately for us, the rest of his music is still listened to. Bruch's first symphony has been described as a work of youthful vigor and unabashed romanticism with a capital R, and the Leipzig Gewandhaus Orchestra performs it now under the direction of Kurt Mazur.

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The First Symphony of Max Bruch, we heard Kurt Mazur lead the Leipzig Gewandhaus Orchestra. I'm Bonnie North. It's a pleasure having your company. Thank you.

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Finnish composer Jean Sibelius's first two symphonies were unapologetically romantic with a capital R. But he went somewhere else with his third symphony. It has been called triumphal, classical, and pure. The Lahti Symphony Orchestra performs it later this hour on Music Through the Night.

Hello there, I'm Bonnie North. It is great to have your company. Coming up a little later this hour, music by the woman Georges Bizet called My Little Mozart, Cécile Chaminade, and we'll hear Jean Sibelius's Third Symphony. But we start with music by the great Bach, and it's probably not the Bach you're thinking of. That's because in the 1770s, when people wrote about music's most important Bach, a.k.a. the great Bach, they were not talking about Johann Sebastian. They were talking about his son, Carl Philipp Emanuel. CPE was revered by Haydn and Mozart, and he was widely acknowledged as one of the supreme composers of the age. This is an oboe concerto by that great Bach, CPE. Kuh Ebbinge is the oboe soloist. Ton Koopman leads the Amsterdam Baroque Orchestra.

Music by that great Bach, Carl Philipp Emanuel. That was his oboe concerto. Koo Ebbinger was the soloist, and Ton Koopman led the Amsterdam Baroque Orchestra. Music by the woman Georges Bizet called his little Mozart when we return.

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Hello there, I'm Bonnie North. Thanks so much for joining me on Music Through the Night. Cécile Chaminade almost did not become a composer, but when she was still a child, Georges Bizet saw her talent. He called her My Little Mozart, and he encouraged her parents to let her study music formally. They did, and Chaminade would go on to compose and perform internationally to great acclaim. Here's Peter Jacobs with Chaminade's Passacaille.

That was the Pasek Hai by Cécile Chaminade, performed by Peter Jacobs. If Finnish composer Jean Sibelius's first two symphonies were unapologetically romantic with a capital R, his third symphony marks a major shift away from that. It's been called triumphal, classical, and pure, and the work's first audiences didn't quite know what to make of it. Well, we've had more than a century to get comfortable with the changes that Sibelius made to his approach to the symphonic form. Here's the Lahti Symphony Orchestra to play the Symphony No. 3, conducted by Osmo Vanska.

The symphony that has been called triumphal, classical, and pure. Jean Sibelius' third symphony performed there by the Lahti Symphony Orchestra under the direction of Osmo Vanska. I'm Bonnie North. It's been a pleasure having your company. Thanks for joining.

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1: Beethoven wrote this piano sonata in honor of his patron, Archduke Rudolf, who was forced to flee when Vienna came under siege from Napoleon's troops. Mikhail Pletnev performs it for us later this hour on Music Through the Night. Hello there, I'm Bonnie North. Thanks so much for joining me. Music written for and dedicated to guitarist Sharon Isbin comes your way in just a few minutes, and a piano sonata that Beethoven dedicated to his patron, who had to flee Vienna as it came under siege by Napoleon's army, comes your way a bit later in the hour. We'll start with contemporary American composer, violinist, and singer Carolyn Shaw. She wrote her entr'acte in 2011 after hearing a performance of one of Franz Joseph Haydn's quartets. Here is the Solera Quartet to perform Carolyn Shaw's entr'acte.

The Solera Quartet performing Carolyn Shaw's Entr'acte. John Duarte wrote his Joan Baez suite for guitarist Sharon Isbin, and he dedicated it to her as well. But Isbin had a hand in the composition. She provided Duarte with some of her favorite Joan Baez tunes, songs like Barbara Allen, The House of the Rising Sun, Wildwood Flower, and Where Have All the Flowers Gone? The album the suite is on is called Journey to the New World, and here is the Joan Baez suite performed by Sharon Isbin.

The Joan Baez Suite by John Dwart, and with influence and input by Sharon Isbin, who performed it. We'll be back in just a moment with a piano sonata that Beethoven wrote for his patron, who was forced to flee Vienna thanks to Napoleon. That comes your way in just a moment.

Hello there, I'm Bonnie North. Thanks so much for joining me on Music Through the Night. In 1809, Vienna was under siege by Napoleon's army. Before that, Beethoven thought Napoleon was a hero, but once word reached him that Napoleon had declared himself emperor, Beethoven said, "Nein." Add to that, the siege forced Beethoven's patron, the Archduke Randolph, to flee Vienna, so he penned this piano sonata in honor of the Archduke and dedicated it to his return. He's Mikhail Pletnev to perform the piano sonata number 26, Les Adieux.

Beethoven's Piano Sonata No. 26, Les Adieux, Mikhail Pletnev performed. English speakers have Arthur and Lancelot, and of course Monty Python. German speakers have Parsifal and Lohengrin. And like the two languages, the stories are related, but they diverge. Natürlich, it was the German legend that Richard Wagner used for his opera, Lohengrin. Here's the prelude to Act 1.

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Daniel Barenboim leading the Chicago Symphony Orchestra in the Prelude to Act One from Richard Wagner's Lohengrin. I'm Bonnie North. It's been a pleasure having your company on Music Through the Night.

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If you say the words triple concerto in classical music circles, it's almost guaranteed the very next word will be Beethoven. And Beethoven did write what is perhaps the most famous triple concerto, but another B, Johann Sebastian Bach, wrote one first. Pianist Angela Hewitt and friends will perform it for you later this hour on Music Through the Night.

I'm Bonnie North. Thanks so much for joining me. A little bit later this hour, it's a triple concerto, but not the one by Beethoven. Johann Sebastian Bach wrote one too. And we'll also hear a hymn by contemporary Ukrainian composer Valentin Silvestrov. But we start with some simple math. One and one is one. At least it is when it comes to the music of Hervé Pärt. Pärt says his Tintinnabuli style of composing means the melody and the accompaniment are one. His Te Deum, which uses this technique, was commissioned for the West German Radio Orchestra and Chorus in the mid-1980s. And here's the Tallinn Chamber Orchestra and the Estonian Philharmonic Chamber Choir to perform it.

The Te Deum of Eero Pärt, the Tallinn Chamber Orchestra, and the Estonian Philharmonic Chamber Choir were led by Tonu Kaljusta. From a contemporary setting of the Te Deum to a contemporary hymn setting right after this.

I'm Bonnie North. Thanks for joining me. The Ukrainian composer Valentin Silvestrov spent much of his early years resisting Soviet musical dictates. And thanks to the war in the Ukraine now, he lives in exile in Berlin. But he's still writing music because he firmly believes that music can help. Here's his hymn the Stuttgart Chamber Orchestra performs.

That was Hymn by the contemporary Ukrainian composer Valentin Silvestrov. Thomas Sanderling led the Stuttgart Chamber Orchestra. Beethoven's is probably the one most of us think of when we hear the words triple concerto, but he was not the first composer to write one. About 60 years before Beethoven wrote his, Johann Sebastian Bach wrote one for keyboard, violin, and flute. And that is the one we will hear now with pianist Angela Hewitt, violinist Richard Tognetti, and flutist Alison Mitchell.

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0: The Triple Concerto of Johann Sebastian Bach. We heard pianist Angela Hewitt, violinist Richard Tognetti, and flutist Alison Mitchell, along with the Australian Chamber Orchestra, to perform it. I'm Bonnie North. It's been a pleasure having your company for Classical Music. Thanks so much for joining me.
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Maurice Ravel called it a choreographic symphony, but Daphnis and Chloe began as a commission from the Ballet Russe. It has three sections and more than a dozen scenes, and most of them are dances. So is it a choreographic symphony or a ballet? Well, I say potato, potato, and the second suite comes your way later this hour.

Margaret Bonds was one of the first black composers and performers to gain recognition in the United States. Much of her work was lost after her death in 1972, but has been rediscovered and recorded in the past decade. This is Prayer Meeting from her Montgomery Variations.

Prayer Meeting by Margaret Bonds. Hello there, I'm Bonnie North. Thanks so much for your company on this Labor Day. Maurice Ravel comes by later in the hour with the second suite from the music that he wrote for a ballet called Daphnis and Chloe. One of Mendelssohn's 13-string symphonies is waiting in the wings as well, but we're going to start with music by Spanish composer Joaquin Rodrigo. This is the Arietta from his Madrigal Concerto for Two Guitars, written in 1966. Sergio and Odair Assad are joined by the St. Gallen Symphony.

Sergio and Odera Saad, the guitarists with the St. Gallen Symphony Orchestra, and that performance of Arietta from the Madrigal Concerto by Joaquin Rodrigo. Johann Mölter was roughly a contemporary of Johann Sebastian Bach, and his instrumental compositions include 170 sinfonias and some 44 solo concertos. This is his Concerto Pastorale, performed by Canada's La Pietà.

0: Angèle Debeau leading La Pietà in the Concerto Pastorale by Johann Molter. Music by Felix Mendelssohn coming your way right after this.
1: A peaceful oasis of quiet and calm. 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

I'm Bonnie North. Thanks so much for your company. Felix Mendelssohn was between the ages of 12 and 14 when he wrote his String Symphony No. 6 and 12 others like it. He wanted to pay homage to the symphonies of Haydn and Mozart, and that was the way he did it. Here's the Amadeus Ensemble to perform.

The String Symphony No. 6 of 13 by Felix Mendelssohn, written when he was a young teenager, the Amadeus Ensemble performed. Music by Maurice Ravel comes your way right after this.

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Hello there, I'm Bonnie North. Thanks so much for your company. Maurice Ravel called this next piece a choreographic symphony, but Daphnis and Chloe began as a commission from the Ballet Russe. It has three sections and more than a dozen scenes, and most of them are dances. So is it a choreographic symphony or a ballet? Well, I say potato, potato. Here's the second suite, performed by the Buffalo Philharmonic, led by Joanne Folletta.

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0: The Daphnis and Chloe Suite No. 2 by Maurice Ravel. He called it a choreographic symphony. It was actually written as a commission from the Ballet Russe, so it kind of makes it a ballet score as well. Either way, it's some pretty fabulous music. We heard Joanne Folletta leading the Buffalo Philharmonic Orchestra in that performance. I'm Bonnie North. Thanks so much for spending a little time with me.
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5 o'clock. There is a very uncharitable saying about opinions. Like various parts of the human anatomy, everyone has one. Well, popular opinion was not kind to this music when Tchaikovsky first wrote it. At the time, people thought the ballet, Sleeping Beauty, was nothing special, and that opinion extended to the score. Well, public opinion has certainly shifted, and now it's one of the most popular ballets ever written. The Sleeping Beauty Ballet Suite comes your way later this hour. David Russell performs Augustin Barrios' Coro do Saudade, or Tears of Longing.

That was Salut d'Amour, Yo-Yo Ma, the cellist, Catherine Stott, the pianist. Love's Greeting was not the only music that Edward Elgar would gift his wife to be, but it was the first piece that he did. I'm Bonnie North, a pleasure to have your company this morning. A bit later in the hour, and in honor of Labor Day, we'll have music by Richard Strauss that's subtitled The Happy Workshop, and we'll take a spin with Tchaikovsky and his Sleeping Beauty Ballet Suite and hear from American composer Stephen Paulus as well. But first, we're off to the post office, specifically the German post office, whose signs are kind of hard to miss. They have an image of a horn in black on a bright yellow gold background, and that horn is called a post horn. When the mail was delivered by horse-drawn carts, the driver would blow the horn as the cart was coming into town to announce that the mail had arrived. Mozart certainly would have heard that horn, and he used it in his Serenade No. 9, the post horn. Here's the sixth movement.

George Sell led the Cleveland Orchestra in the sixth movement of Mozart's Serenade No. 9, The Posthorn. We will have music by American composer Stephen Paulus coming your way right after this.

Yolanda Condonassis performed Berceuse by American composer Stephen Paulus. Before his death in 2014, Paulus was among Minnesota's leading classical composers, and he wrote hundreds of works, including nearly 60 orchestral scores, 10 operas, and 10 choral pieces. 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Popular opinion, it's a funny thing, isn't it? Tchaikovsky's Sleeping Beauty ballet did not get a lot of love when it was first staged. People thought it was nice enough, but nothing particularly special. It only became one of the most popular ballets ever written. And here is the suite from the score, the Vienna Philharmonic, led by Herbert von Karajan.

The Sleeping Beauty Ballet Suite of Peter Tchaikovsky. Herbert von Karajan led the Vienna Philharmonic. We'll be back in just a moment to honor Labor Day with some music from a happy workshop. We'll be right back.

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I'm Bonnie North. Thanks for joining me. It is Labor Day in the United States, and we'll wrap up our time together this hour with a piece that Richard Strauss called The Happy Workshop. It was one of his last compositions, and he wrote it at a time when World War II was still raging across Europe. This is the first movement performed by the London Winds.

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0: left before honoring them with their presence. The young women played a concert nearly every Saturday and Sunday, and on most feast days, beginning at 4 in the afternoon and lasting until just after 6. Since the performers played behind a screen, the audience could not actually watch these astonishing acts of musical pyrotechnics. They could only hear them. This invisible celebrity, so to speak, was, of course, enhanced by their teacher, who wrote beautifully for them. Violin Concerto from Antonio Vivaldi coming up.
1: This is the Composer's Datebook for September 7th. I'm John Burge. On today's date in 1573, Queen Elizabeth I celebrated her 40th birthday. According to some musicologists, the music-loving monarch received as a birthday gift a motet for 40 voices by Thomas Tallis, titled in Latin, Spem in Alium, which translates as Hope in All Things. Queen Elizabeth was certainly fond of Tallis, awarding him special gifts and privileges, despite his remaining a steadfast Roman Catholic throughout her reign, when being a Catholic in Protestant England was a very risky business indeed. Other musicologists contend that this famous motet was actually written for the coronation of Elizabeth's predecessor, the Catholic Queen Mary Tudor. Still others say, no, the motet was commissioned by a patriotic British nobleman who challenged Tallis to write a work as good as or better than a contemporary Italian composer's 40-voice motet. The truth is, we just don't know for sure why Tallis composed this intricate and glorious music. We do know that in a dangerous time for anyone with strong religious convictions, Tallis lived to the ripe old age of 80. His epitaph reads, "As he did live, so he did die, in mild and quiet sort. O happy man." Composer's Datebook is produced by APM, American Public Media, in collaboration with the American Composers Forum, reminding you that all music was once new.

And that was music from Tale of Tsars, Sultan Suite, the March, Nikolai Rimsky-Korsakov. Good morning, I'm Kevin O'Connor. Today in history, it's Labor Day. 1876, Frank James and his gang were involved in a disastrous raid in Northfield, Minnesota, resulting in the death or capture of multiple gang members. Cole Bob and Jim Younger were all arrested. And in 1977, U.S. President Jimmy Carter and Panama's General Omar Torrijos signed the Panama Canal treaties, guaranteeing Panama control of the canal after 1999. Here's the grumpy old bear creeping around in the caves. Julius Fucic, Libor Pacek, conducts the Royal Liverpool Philharmonic Orchestra, Alan Pendlebury playing the bassoon, and it's a crucial part

Okay, went with a last-minute decision there. Decided to shelve the grumpy old bear till later. Tune in later. That was instead Sheep May Safely Graze. Felt a little better for this time of morning. Some Bach, would you believe it? Los Angeles Chamber Orchestra. Christopher Parkening there was the guitarist. Here is Summer Idyls, Meadow Rest. Herbert Howells composed this. Matthew Shellhorn is the pianist.

Beautiful summer idyls, meadow and rest, something placid for you on a Labor Day if you're enjoying the day off and sleeping in a bit. Herbert Howells, that was Matthew Shellhorn, the pianist. Something if you're making travel plans for today to accompany you next

That's called Don't Be Weary, Traveler. If you're taking a road trip, you start nodding off. That's a bad thing. Samuel Coleridge Taylor composed that. Michael Repper conducted the National Philharmonic. The career of Frederick Cowan, both as a composer and conductor, is now unjustly forgotten. He was one of the first British-born professional conductors to have the respect of critics, musicians, and the public, and he held lengthy tenures with just about every major British orchestra, including the BBC Philharmonic, who he is here with, or, well, I should say, who Ramon Gamba is here with, doing Frederick Cowan's composition, Reverie.

It's a Reverie by Frederick Cowan. Ramon Gamba conducted the BBC Philharmonic Orchestra. Here is Symphony No. 9, also known as The Great. That's the first movement, Franz Schubert. Herbert Blomstedt conducts the Leipzig Gewandhaus Orchestra.

was the first movement to the Ninth Symphony by Franz Schubert, also known as the Great Symphony. Herbert Blomstedt conducted the Leipzig Gewandhaus Orchestra. Vivaldi's Violin Concerto is coming up next.

Many of Antonio Vivaldi's manuscripts for these series of concerts that this concerto came out of were eventually gathered in the Great Library Collection at Turin. Among them are the sources for the concerti that we're about to hear. These manuscripts with their kind of hastily scrawled indications of phrases bear witness to Vivaldi's energy. He was a master at creating intensely vivid and even theatrical effects with solo pyrotechnics. Plenty of those. Wouldn't be a Vivaldi work without them. Here's a violin concerto. Pinchas Zukerman is conducting. He's also the featured soloist with the English Chamber Orchestra.

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violinist in a violin concerto by Antonio Vivaldi. Today in 1936, Boulder Dam, talk about labor involved, now Hoover Dam on the Colorado River between Nevada and Arizona began operation. Yes, indeed, it is Labor Day. Hope you're going to take the time to do something you enjoy. Here is from Espana Tango.

That was a tango from Espana. Isaac Albéniz composed it, and Daniel Barenboim did that gorgeous solo piano rendition.

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If you're talking about outstanding composers of the Soviet era, you actually have a couple of names that might come to mind. First one is kind of a given, Dmitri Shostakovich. And the second, maybe I'd like to suggest this fella, Dmitri Kabalevsky. While people like Shostakovich and Khachaturian were essentially apolitical, Kabalevsky embraced the Politburo. It might not win him Musician of the Year. It didn't hurt him, certainly not with the higher-ups. In fact, it might have endeared him to some people who could otherwise be hostile to artists. We'll learn more about him and play the comedians coming up.

That was the Tale of Tsar Saltan Suite, March. Nikolai Rimsky-Korsakov, Andrei Previn conducted there, the Royal Philharmonic Orchestra. Coming up, something from King Arthur. Yeah, we'll visit the legend. Today's Labor Day. Hope you're having an extended weekend. I'm here with you per normal. Happy to be so. Today in history, 1599, the Earl of Essex and Irish rebel Tyrone sign a treaty. And in 1813, Uncle Sam is first used to refer to the U.S. by Troy Post of New York. And Frank James and his gang were involved in a disastrous raid in Minnesota, leading to the capture of them and indeed an end to a reign of terror.

There's that grumpy old bear. Julius Fucic conducted the Royal Liverpool Philharmonic Orchestra and the bassoonist there, Alan Pendlebury. Libor Peshek was the conductor. Henry Purcell's overture and air from the semi-opera King Arthur of 1691 is the introduction to John Dryden's heroic stage work, which didn't originally include music. The story eulogizes a dead king and a disgraced duke.

From King Arthur, an early English work, Overture and Air. Henry Purcell composed that. We heard Gene Lemon and Lemon, and Tafel music. Something for the holiday, a heads up to the workers. At the time, the World War II manufacturing force in England.

And that was called Calling All Workers. Eric Coates composed that in honor of, upping morale of the then factory workers who were supplying the English war machine. Reginald Kilby conducted the City of Birmingham Symphony. This work kind of says it all in the title. Saturday Night at the Firehouse from Henry Cowell. Lucas Foss conducts here the Milwaukee Symphony Orchestra.

And that was Saturday Night at the Firehouse. Sounds like a lively place. Henry Cowell composed that. Lucas Foss conducted the Milwaukee Symphony Orchestra. Good to have you here on a Labor Day. Here is a lively 10-movement orchestral suite, which was adapted from incidental music written in 1938 for the children's play, The Inventor and the Comedians, the play by Mark Daniel, music score by Dmitry Kabalevsky, The Comedians, and it's San Diego Chamber Orchestra conducted by Donald Barr.

That was The Comedians, Dmitry Kabalevsky, a varied work featuring Donald Barra conducting the San Diego Chamber Orchestra. Coming up next, a French sonata. We'll also have a little piano concerto from another Frenchman.

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was Sonata number 4, Jean-Joseph Mondonville. Mark Minkowski conducted the Musicians of the Louvre. Some history footnotes today. In 1927, Philo Farnsworth demonstrated the first use of his electronic television in San Francisco. And in 1993, late-night talk show The Chevy Chase Show debuted on Fox. Pretty short-lived, though. It was canceled after 6 weeks. And Greek-American filmmaker. He was involved in plays and a communism controversy as well. Ilya Kazan was born on this date in 1909. Ilya Kazan, On the Waterfront. Just one of his many well-known films. Here's a piano concerto, third movement, Maurice Ravel.

0: Simone Dinnerstein, the soloist in a piano concerto, third movement. Maurice Ravel, that was Christian Järvi conducting the MDR Leipzig Radio Symphony Orchestra.
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Franz Joseph Haydn is a plenty famous composer, but I realized until recently I'd not really ever thought about his piano music. And he wrote a lot of it, at least 52 piano sonatas, the exact number is a little disputed. And I mean, I'm not a pianist, but I really don't know them all that well, so I thought it would be a nice way to start the morning. Haydn's Piano Sonata number 38, and we heard Marc-Andre Hamelin on the piano. Happy Monday, happy Labor Day. I'm Mike Nelson. Welcome to Morning Classical here on CAP Radio Classical and Jazz, 88.9 Sacramento, everywhere on capradio.org and the CAP Radio app. Got a whole hour, actually, of plenty famous composers, but lesser-known works from them. And up next is Robert Schumann. Here is his String Quartet No. 1, Zeitmar Quartet, performing.

Robert Schumann, up to this point in his life, he was 32 years old, had not really written much chamber music. He had written symphonies, full-blown orchestral works. He had written bunches of songs just for voice and piano. But other chamber music, it just hadn't done it yet. So in 1842, he just took a dive right into the deep end and wrote three string quartets in quick succession in the span of just a couple months. That was the first one of those. Zeitmeier Quartet performing. Another less famous piece from a famous composer is next, this one also involving strings, here on Morning Classical from CAP Radio Classical and Jazz. 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This is the Serenade for String Orchestra by Edward Elgar.

0: composers can often be their own harshest critics, especially about their early works, I feel like. Like, oh, I was such a kid back then, what was I thinking? Well, this is an early work of Edward Elgar, but it was the first work that he could look back on and be like, hey, I actually like that one. The Serenade for String Orchestra by Edward Elgar, played by the strings of the Philharmonia Orchestra. One more lesser-known piece by a famous composer in just a second. 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
0: One of Brahms's final works when he was ostensibly already retired, but clearly didn't stop writing music. This is the Romance Intermezzo, the fifth selection from his Opus 118.

0: The second-to-last thing ever published by Brahm was a set of six shorter piano pieces. That was the fifth of those six late piano pieces, the Romance Intermezzo, Brahms played by Antonín Kubelek. 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
0: It's morning, but hey, maybe you have the day off. It is Labor Day. So here's a more gentle piece to not quite get you going, just in case you're just going to get to relax today instead. A full guitar sonata by Mauro Giuliani from the early 1800s.

from the most prominent guitar virtuoso of the early 1800s, Italian by heritage, but he set up shop in Vienna at the same time as Beethoven and so many other famous people. That was the Guitar Sonata in C major by Mauro Giuliani, played for us by David Russell. Happy Monday. Hope your Labor Day is going great so far. I'm Mike Nelson. Welcome to Morning Classical here on Cap Radio, Classical and Jazz, 88.9 in Sacramento and everywhere on capradio.org. One of the most famous cello concertos of them all, although you probably don't hear it quite as often as the Dvorak or maybe even the Haydn. Here's the Cello Sonata No. 1 of Camille Saint-Saëns, and our soloist is Julian Lloyd Webber.

As far as cello concertos go, there were a bunch back in the Baroque era. They're all shorter. Vivaldi definitely contributed several to the genre. There's a couple famous ones by Haydn. And then the cello concerto as a genre just takes like a 100-year nap until you get to the later 1800s, where you have a resurgence. That's where you get Dvorak's famous one. And you also get this one, the cello concerto number 1 of Camille Saint-Saëns, Julian Lloyd Webber with the English Chamber Orchestra. I'm Mike Nelson. 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September 19th and 20th in Sacramento and Davis. More information at sinfoniaspirituosa.org. And we get support from California CASA, a nonprofit working to ensure that youth in the foster care system have a voice and the services they need to thrive. A court-appointed special advocate, or CASA, supports a child's interests in the courtroom and beyond. CaliforniaCASA.org.

0: Edvard Grieg is the most famous composer from Norway for a reason. His music kind of just inherently sounds Norwegian, just when even when he wasn't trying. And sometimes he was really trying, like here, where he was using actual Norwegian folk dances, four of them put together as his Norwegian Dances Opus 35, Grieg played for us by the Gothenburg Symphony Orchestra. Beautiful piece for flute and orchestra by Mozart in just a second.
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0: Mozart received a commission to write 3 flute concertos for a particular fancy flutist. The issue, however, was that Mozart didn't particularly care for the flute. So he wrote 1 flute concerto, repurposed an oboe concerto he already had, and turned it into a flute concerto. That was number 2. And then just couldn't bring himself to ever write the 3rd one. But he might have at least tried. We think that what you just heard would have been the 2nd movement to that never otherwise written 3rd flute concerto. Mozart's standalone Andante for flute, Liza Biznoshuk on wooden flute, the kind that he would have been writing for back then, along with the Academy of Ancient Music.
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0: From the time of Haydn, but over in Paris, here's a symphony from Joseph Pollion, the Chevalier de Saint-Georges.

from the time of Haydn, and actually from the guy that commissioned 6 symphonies from Haydn to be performed in Paris. So this guy was in Paris, and you can probably tell that from the name, Joseph Bouillon, Le Chevalier de Saint-Georges. That was his symphony in G major, played by Tafelmusik with Gene Lemon. Good morning, happy Labor Day. I'm Mike Nelson. Welcome to Morning Classical, here on Camp Radio Classical and Jazz, where we get support from California Resources Corporation. 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Here's the Piano Concerto No. 1 of Carl Maria von Weber.

the first of 2.5, shall we say, piano concertos by Weber. The third one's really just one movement. But that was the first one, and it was Nikolai Demidenko on the piano with the Scottish Chamber Orchestra. I'm going to have a couple fun stomps around the Mediterranean next, here on Morning Classical from CAP Radio Classical and Jazz. 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

0: three brief pieces for wind quintet by French composer Jacques Ibert, played by the Reykjavik Wind Quintet. Before that, Pepe Romero on guitar with Mallorca by Isaac Albéniz.
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0: Kind of square, but still good music from Britain. 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

0: the finale of the Symphony No. 4 of Charles Stanford, Ulster Orchestra performing. Got some Bach for you next here on Morning Classical from CAP Radio Classical and Jazz, where we get support from Climate Action California, a nonprofit focused on fact-based climate policy. 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
0: Here's a great performance from Jordi Savall and the Concert of Nations of the Orchestral Suite No. 2 of Johann Sebastian Bach.

The Orchestral Suite No. 2 of Johann Sebastian Bach, Jordi Savall with the Concert of Nations. And if you love Baroque music, then you're going to love this Thursday. Our thematic Thursday this Thursday is Baroque Day. It's a whole day of Baroque music from 6 a.m. to 7 p.m. 13 hours just of Baroque music. That's this Thursday. 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This next one features alto flute, which is a flute that's about 50% bigger than the normal flute, so it sounds lower. It's from the Afro-American suite of Undine Smith Moore.

0: The Elegy No. 1 of Teresa Carreño, played by Clara Rodriguez. Before that, the third movement of the Afro-American Suite of Undine Smith Moore.
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0: Inspired by some of the Mother Goose stories, here's the Mother Goose Suite of Maurice Ravel.

The Mother Goose Suite of Maurice Ravel, played by the Philharmonia Orchestra. One more for you. Very nice, peaceful piece from the early 1600s in England. This is Mr. John Langton's Pavane by John Dowland.

0: back in 1936. This recording from 2005. You'll want to hear that music of Virgil Thompson. That's waiting for you at 2 p.m. I'm Mike Nelson. That'll do it for me. Enjoy the rest of your holiday, and Jennifer Reason is next.
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John Dowland specialized in writing music either for lute or maybe a small home keyboard, and he named a lot of his pieces after who had commissioned them. This one was Mr. John Langton's Pavane by John Dowland, Hesperian 20 on that performance. I've got a great midday masterpiece for you, perfect for Labor Day. It's from the soundtrack of a 1936 documentary on the American Dust Bowl. It's all about labor. The movie was called The Plow That Broke the Plains, and you get to hear the world premiere recording of the full soundtrack for the first time since it was made back.

0: This keyboard suite from Handel inspired so many future pieces of art. This is keyboard suite number 5, The Harmonious Blacksmith. Later, Poulenc would quote it in a harpsichord concerto. Percy Grainger would quote it. Even Charles Dickens references it in Great Expectations. This is an older recording from pianist Alicia de la Rocha, all the way back in the 80s. Well, I'm Jennifer Reason. Good morning and happy Labor Day to you. Thanks for tuning in and including Cap Radio in your long holiday weekend. We've got Mozart coming right up.
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0: Up next, a double concerto from Mozart featuring flute and harp.

A double concerto from Mozart, a genre he very rarely turned to in his compositional output. This one for flute and harp, and we enjoyed the Orpheus Chamber Orchestra. Nancy Allen was your harpist, Susan Palma Neidel on flute. I'm Jennifer Reason, your midday host. Stay tuned for a bit of Philip Glass. 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More information about this ticketed event at californiamuseum.org. 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Here's Valentina Lisitsa at the keyboard for this work by Philip Glass.

0: a very old work with a very new work. That was a folia from an anonymous composer. It's called Rodrigo Martinez. And that's performed by Jordi Savall on viola da gamba, a Baroque instrument. Prior to that, the opening of Philip Glass's Glassworks, music he, quote, intended to be listened to on a Walkman. Valentina Lisica at the keyboard for that.
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0: Here's an overture from Weber featuring the Hanover Band.

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Weber intended that music to be the overture for an opera that he actually never finished, one based on German folklore about a mountain spirit. Instead, he retitled it for just solo concert performance, his Ruler of the Spirits Overture, today with Roy Goodman and Hanover Band. I'm Jennifer Raisin. 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

0: the origin of this music just happens to be the wedding of a princess. 1828, the Princess of Denmark is getting married. There's an entire theatrical play being put on about it in celebration. Friedrich Kuhlau commissioned to write the music for that play. There's the overture, Elf Mound Overture, with Otmar Maga and the Odense Symphony Orchestra.
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0: I'm Jennifer Reason. Very happy Labor Day to you. Hopefully you're having a great long weekend. Up next, a serenade for strings, not by Mozart, by Tchaikovsky. Here's St. Petersburg Philharmonic.

The most famous serenades came from Mozart, but Tchaikovsky was a huge lover of Mozart, so of course he wrote his own serenades. The Serenade for Strings in C Major there, featuring Vladimir Ashkenazy and St. Petersburg Philharmonic. Stay tuned for some Chopin in just a moment. 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More information at sinfoniaspirituosa.org. 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Here's pianist Jenna Bacana Mason with a brand new release of a Chopin nocturne.

0: Foray's Papillon, featuring Catherine Statt at the piano and the one and only Yo-Yo Ma on cello. Prior to that, a brand new release from Jenaba Kanamason, Chopin's Nocturne No. 8.
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0: 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We're going back to the Baroque era with the music of Willem de Fesch. Here's Musica Ad Renum.

0: Concerto in D major from Baroque Dutch composer Willem de Fesch. That's a concerto for two flutes, technically. Musica ad Rhenum performing. 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
1: Welcome to this week's local artist feature here on CAP Radio Classical and Jazz. I'm Jennifer Reason, your host. Well, as you're well aware by now, our region is chock full of amazingly talented and gifted artists. For this week, I've got a pianist and composer for you named Jared Redmond. He's from right here in the Bay Area and has since gone on to develop a worldwide career with very diverse countries and a very refreshing approach to performance. Let's hear from Jared.
3: I'm a composer and pianist born in the Bay Area, currently located in Berlin, Germany. I've had a diverse career, both writing my own music, performing classical music, and also appearing as an improviser, but my musical mother tongue is certainly classical music and the contemporary avant-garde. I often explore underplayed but great pieces of both historical and modern music together. So sometimes this means digging out lesser-known works by famous classical composers, and sometimes presenting music of living composers or historical composers who are less well-known. As for my training, I was taught in the Bay Area primarily by Haggai Niv, a piano teacher who was a student of this legendary mid-century pianist, Benedetti Michelangeli. And after studying at UC Berkeley, I left the Bay Area, and I went on to study in New York State and Boston for many years, focusing mainly on modern music composition. And I continued to perform and developed a love for the music of Alexander Scriabin, who has become a mainstay of my performing repertoire. Then, for the past decade or so in Korea, I taught composition in 2 universities, and I continued to perform really actively, especially in the field of new and improvised music. And recently I've relocated to Berlin, where I'm continuing to work as pianist and composer.
1: And he's just recorded a brand new album that includes several of Scarlatti's many sonatas. We'll hear from Jared about that new album later in this feature, but first let's enjoy Scarlatti's Sonata in G Major.

0: You're listening to this week's local artist feature here on Cap Radio Classical and Jazz. I'm Jennifer Reason, your host. That's your featured local artist, Jared Redmond, with the Sonata in G Major from Scarlatti, and that's included on his brand new album. He's going to tell us a bit more about the creation of that album now.
1: So in keeping with this vision for combining repertoire war horses with fresh and interesting music, I've just recently released a new album called Scintillant, featuring the music of Domenico Scarlatti, Antonio Soler, and Pierre Boulez. Now, many lovers of piano music will know Scarlatti's one-movement sonatas, which number about 550 and are a major part of the standard repertoire. The music of Spanish composer Antonio Soler is less played by modern pianists. His style is somewhere between Scarlatti and young Haydn, let's say. So in addition to sonatas by these two historical greats, the album also features Pierre Boulez's 12 Notations, written in 1945 when the composer was just a 20-year-old firebrand modernist. And this music is influenced by Bartok and Schoenberg especially, but I think it creates very interesting counterpoints and parallels with Scarlatti and Soler. The music is all very brilliant and kind of shimmering, and it's for this reason that I chose the album title Scintillant. A lot of it's played in the center register of the piano with a lot of very detailed technical filigree, and these works also all share allusion to folk music. So for Scarlatti and Soler, they allude to the Spanish guitar and the folk bagpipes. And for Boulez, there are allusions to African percussion, East Asian ritual music, and the gamelan, and so on. I recorded the album in Korea, and then I finalized it in collaboration with the wonderful sound engineer Stephen Bingen at UC Davis, with whom I've worked before during a residency and a few concert performances at the university. And he was instrumental in making sure the piano itself sounded scintillant and brilliant and shimmering for this release. The album's available both in CD form through my website and also streaming on all of the major streaming platforms.
0: A special treat for you now. Of the composers that Jared just mentioned, we're going to enjoy a piece that rarely gets performed or recorded, but it's wonderful and it deserves to be heard. It's the Sonata in E-flat major by Soler.

0: That's this week's featured local artist, pianist Jared Redmond, with a lesser-known sonata from 18th-century Spanish composer Antonio Soler. It's a sonata in E-flat major. That's one of the many selections available on Jared's brand new album, Scintillant, available now wherever you purchase or stream your music. I hope you check out the whole thing. It's absolutely excellent. And as you heard, it was finished right here at UC Davis. I'm extremely grateful to Jared for taking the time to be my featured local artist this week, all the way from Berlin. It's wonderful to highlight his career and his work. That concludes this week's local artist feature. I'm Jennifer Reason, your host. As always, thanks for listening, and be sure to tune in next week for the next wonderful member of your community.
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Franz Xaver Richter, born in Moravia in 1709, spent most of his life in Austria, so people usually think of him as an Austrian composer rather than a Moravian one. There's Sinfonia No. 4 with Helsinki Baroque Orchestra. Some Renaissance dances coming your way in just a moment here on Cap Radio Classical and Jazz, where we get support from the Crocker Art Museum. Now showing Susanna Dan, I'm No Spring Chicken. An expansive presentation of the local artists, playful paintings, drawings, prints, and sculptures. Closing October 11th. Details at crockerart.org. 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

La Boda, or The Wedding. That's from Federico Moreno Torroba, performed by the Los Romeros family. Prior to that, we heard Renaissance Dances, a second set of various ones collected from various composers and performed by the Pafaro Renaissance Band. Support for Cap Radio's classical music is made possible by members like Sue and Carl Miller, who invite you to join them in support of locally produced classical music shows by making a gift today. One more for you this lunch hour on Labor Day. We've got the first movement, a very lively work from living composer Michael Torkey. He wrote this work for the violinist in the recording, Tessa Lark.

0: Michael Torkey, composer, I'm sure was delighted to find that violinist Tessa Lark was very much born into the classical and the bluegrass worlds. So he wrote her a concerto that combined both. He called it Sky. That's the first movement, Lively, with Tessa herself performing, joining Albany Symphony Orchestra. 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

0: Concert piece in C sharp minor that was coming from late 19th century France, composed by Cécile Chaminade, performed by Maestra Rebecca Miller and the BBC Scottish Symphony, Danny Driver as the soloist. This is from the soundtrack of a 1936 documentary on the American Dust Bowl titled The Plow That Broke the Plains. This is a film produced by the government. American composer Virgil Thomson wrote the score, and this is the very first complete recording of the film's music since it was recorded for the movie in the 30s. It's today's Midday Masterpiece at 2 p.m. with Victor Forman, and wishing you a very happy Labor Day. I'm Jennifer Reason. Stay tuned. We've got a symphony from Haydn in just a moment.
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0: Up next, a wonderful bassoon sonata from Saint-Saëns.

A Bassoon Sonata by Camille Saint-Saëns, that with Peter Serkin on piano and David McGill on bassoon. We wrap up our time together with Mendelssohn next. I'm Jennifer Reason, your midday host. This is Cap Radio Classical and Jazz, and we get support from the Mondavi Center at UC Davis, presenting Ghostbusters in Concert on September 23rd. The 1984 film is shown on the big screen with a live orchestra performing the score. Tickets and information at mondaviarts.org. And we get support from California CASA, a nonprofit working to ensure that youth in the foster care system have a voice and the services they need to thrive. A court-appointed special advocate, or CASA, supports a child's interest in the courtroom and beyond. CaliforniaCASA.org. Here's an overture from Mendelssohn with Bamberg Symphony.

0: Felix Mendelssohn's Ruy Blas Overture for the Victor Hugo play of the same name. That's Bamberg Symphony. I'm Jennifer Reason, handing off to Victor Forman. Happy Labor Day.
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0: Angel Gil Ordóñez with the post-classical ensemble and music from American composer Virgil Thompson. That was the entire soundtrack to the 1936 documentary on the American Dust Bowl titled The Plow That Broke the Plains. It was produced by the U.S. government, and Virgil Thompson was the one to make the music. It was your Midday Masterpiece here on this Monday afternoon. I'm Avery Jeffrey in for Victor Forman. Wishing you a happy Labor Day. We've got a lot of great music coming up later. We'll hear some traditional tunes, a few Irish jigs. We've got a violin sonata and a bit of Johann Sebastian Bach coming up right after this.
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0: Here's Icelandic pianist Viking Girl Lofsen with Johann Sebastian Bach's Aria Variata.

Icelandic pianist Viking Girl Lofsen with the aria Variata from Johann Sebastian Bach. A bit of Baroque music for your Monday afternoon. You're in the right spot for great classical here on Capital Public Radio, listeners supported. 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I've got a violin sonata for you next. We'll hear the second from French composer Elizabeth Jacquet de la Guerre. Here to perform it now is violinist Ricardo Masahid Menassi in the ensemble Bizzaria Armonica.

0: 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She was around in the late 17th and early 18th century and happened to be the first woman in France to write an opera. Well, you heard one of her violin sonatas, the second, and it was the ensemble Bizzaria Armonica with violinist Ricardo Masahid Menassi right here on listener-supported CAP Radio.
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0: Stephen Pythman with so many great Connections episodes through the years. 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Today at 6 o'clock, Stephen's got the part-time connection, so be sure to stay tuned for that. Here's a collection for you now of traditional tunes, a couple of Irish jigs. This is a few of them by the Ensemble Galilée.

0: What a perfect way to end the hour with a couple of traditional Irish jigs. We heard three of them. One called The Last Minute by Isaac Alderson. One called The Dusty Miller. That's just a traditional tune. We don't know who wrote it. And at the very top, it was Planxty Hewlett. That one written by Turlo O'Halloran. Now, that's a fun name. It was the Ensemble Galilei that gave us those right here on listener-supported Capital Public Radio. I'm Avery Jeffrey in for Victor Forman. Happy to be your host all the way till 7 o'clock. After that, it's an evening of excellence in jazz with Gary Vercelli. Here at Cap Radio, we get support from Baroque Orchestra Sinfonia Spirituosa, performing improvisational 17th century music for violin, lute, tiorbo, and guitar, September 19th and 20th in Sacramento and Davis. 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
0: Here to start off the next hour is violinist Elena Yuriosti with the Chinookay Orchestra for Samuel Coleridge Taylor's Romance in G.

A beautiful romance to start the hour. One in G from the English composer Samuel Coleridge Taylor. We heard the Chinookay Orchestra with Kevin John Udasai conducting and violin and soloist Elena Uriosti. 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I'm Avery Jeffrey in for Victor Foreman. Happy to be your host till 7 o'clock. 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I've got a symphony for you now, so sit back and enjoy the Symphony in B-flat from French composer Ernest Chausson. Here's Francesco D'Avalos and the Philharmonia Orchestra.

And there you have it, the Symphony in B-flat from French composer Ernest Chausson. We heard Francesco de Avalos conducting the Philharmonia Orchestra for that performance that brought us a good deal through the hour here on this Monday afternoon. I'm Avery Jeffrey in for Victor Foreman here on Cap Radio, wishing you a happy Labor Day. Perhaps you have the day off and are enjoying some well-needed rest, relaxation, time with family and friends. You might also just be on the grind, and no matter what you're doing or where you are, you can always count on great music, courtesy of Cap Radio. 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It's time for a bit of German opera now. Here's the overture to Carl Maria von Weber's Der Freischütz, The Free Shooter. Jean-Jacques Cantoreau now leads the Tapiola Sinfonietta.

Jean-Jacques Cantereau and the Tapaiola Sinfonietta for the Overture to Der Freischütz, The Free Shooter. It's a great German opera from Carl Maria von Webern. An everlasting lesson to never make a deal with the devil. Well, you're listening to Capital Public Radio, classical music here on a Monday afternoon, starting your week off right. 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Well, let the cello take center stage now. It's Matt Heimowitz with the Leipzig Radio Symphony for Thomas de Hartmann's Cello Concerto No. 3. Here's the finale.

0: The thrilling finale to Thomas de Hartmann's Cello Concerto. That was a piece from 1938 by the Ukrainian composer. And we heard soloist Matt Heimovitz with the Leipzig Radio Symphony Orchestra. That brings to the hour to a close, but there's plenty more classical music coming your way throughout the afternoon into the evening. Then at 7 o'clock, it's Excellence in Jazz with Gary Vercelli. I'm Avery Jeffrey, happy to be in for Victor Forman until that time. Stick around a little later for music from Franz Liszt. We'll hear from Hubert Parry and Ernst von Dachmanyi as well. 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

0: That was Joanne Folletta and the Buffalo Philharmonic Orchestra for a charming piece from Ernst von Dachnigny called The Symphonic Minutes. 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
0: It really has been amazing to see all of the great local artists that Jennifer Reason has spotlighted through her weekly feature, and we are putting even further spotlight on them as we celebrate Classical Music Month, which is right now here in lovely September. Coming up a little later, we'll hear from Hubert Parry. We'll also hear from a composer by the name of Franz Beck. Here's another Franz for you. It's Franz Liszt, Piano Concerto No. 2, Zoltán Kocsis with the Budapest Festival Orchestra.

You just heard Zoltán Kocsis with the Fast Fingers for Franz Liszt Piano Concerto No. 2. Yvonne Fischer led the Budapest Festival Orchestra as well for that performance here on Cap Radio 88.9 Sacramento, streaming online at capradio.org. And hey, if you haven't downloaded the Cap Radio app yet, that's a great way to bring classical and jazz with you wherever you go. I'm Avery Jeffrey, happy to be in for Victor Forman. 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Well, we just heard a piece from Franz Liszt. Here's another composer by the name of Franz Beck. We'll hear his Symphonia No. 4 with Donald Armstrong now leading the New Zealand Chamber Orchestra.

0: Donald Armstrong led the New Zealand Chamber Orchestra for German composer Franz Beck's Symphonia No. 4. All right, here on listener-supported CAP Radio, your go-to stop for classical and jazz here in Sacramento and beyond.
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0: Stick around a little later for music from Mozart, Friedrich Delius, Friedrich Chopin. And coming up at 6 o'clock, it is a great episode of Stephen Pythman's Connections, as we are featuring that, celebrating Classical Music Month. Today, it's the part-time connection. You'll learn about how some composers were not just composers of music in their busy schedules. That's coming up at 6 o'clock. Well, here's Andrew Penny now with the Scottish National Orchestra for the Symphonic Variations from English composer Hubert Parry.

That was Andrew Penny leading the Scottish National Orchestra for Hubert Parry's Symphonic Variations. That finishes out the hour, but there's still more classical music to come here on this Monday afternoon. I'm Avery Jeffrey in for Victor Forman. Happy to be your host until 7 o'clock. After that, it's an evening of excellence in jazz with Gary Vercelli. 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